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1: The storied Oklahoma football program left town Saturday night with its collective tail between its legs after our second-rated Bulldogs whipped the Sooners to the tune of 41-13. This Saturday, we remain in the conference and between the hedges as Coach Kirby Smart's Red and Black Warriors welcome 3-1 Vanderbilt to Dooley Field at Sanford Stadium for an SEC battle. Hello, Bulldog Nation. So happy that you're with us for the second hour of Bulldogs Live. And man, have we got a couple of all-stars here for you tonight. First of all, an All-American kicker, two-time All-American kicker, Super Bowl champion, and the first pure kicker ever inducted into the College Football Hall of Fame, of which I think there are only two now. Kevin Butler is with us.
2: Thank you, Hondo. Yeah, there's two, but I think we'll get number three this year, so I'll let you know.
1: Okay, very good. Thank you. And alongside Kevin in our virtual meeting room here is a three-year starter for the Dogs, a linebacker from 1995 to 1997, a captain of that 97 team that finished 10-2 and 10th in the nation. Brandon Tolbert was drafted by the Jaguars in spring of 98, closed out his NFL career with the Dallas Cowboys. Brandon, great to have you back on our show.
3: Great to be with you, Hondo. Appreciate you having me back.
1: All right, thank you so much. Man, what a treat to see the crimson and cream of the Sooners between the hedges for the very first time. And then what a cherry on top that our Dogs were able to dominate in the fashion we did, Kevin.
2: Well, it was in grand fashion, certainly was. And, you know, the defense played unbelievable. The offense did what they had been doing. And I think the special team certainly came through with Peyton hitting two nice field goals. So that was something good to get in rhythm. But, you know, it was bigger than we thought it would happen. But, you know, the Oklahoma Sooners came in. Their offense is really in trouble, though. You know, they had some really good opportunities, and they let those opportunities literally slip out of their hand. Chris Cole picks it up, takes it in 85 yards, kind of turned the game at that point. But, you know, they don't look like they're a very disciplined team on offense. But the defense was very good, and I was really pleased with how the Georgia offense responded to that defensive challenge.
3: Yeah, I kind of echo what KB said. I mean, I think Georgia just absolutely dominated the game, and they and the defense, Oklahoma's defense is a very good defense. The number, I don't know if you saw before the game, but when number 10, a linebacker, came out for Oklahoma, he was pointing at the Georgia guys. I mean, he played really good, but we really just dominated the whole game, I thought, and it's a good barometer on what the rest of the season is going to look like.
1: Well, I sure hope it will. I had this feeling of incompleteness after the win, though. And I don't know what it was, because, you know, you go back and you look at the numbers and you say, well, look great. You go back and you look at the game. We just beat Oklahoma 41-13. Why would I feel incomplete? I'm going to come back and ask you guys if you had any smidgen of that in you after we take a quick break, okay? Dog Nation, be sure to stay connected this season through our new and improved smartphone app. Access is easy. 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Thanks to Adam Gillespie, Danae Taylor, and Ashley Gentry, who produce the All-Stars every Thursday night. Back with Kevin Butler and Brandon Tolbert in 2 minutes on the Bulldogs Sports Network.
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0: Getting you ready for another Georgia football Saturday. 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
1: 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All right, Georgia knocked off Oklahoma. Oklahoma came in unranked. Man, they had been a top 15 team. They were a playoff team last year. They were a top 15 team until tripping up at Michigan and then not playing particularly well against New Mexico in their third game. Meanwhile, Georgia undefeated, 4-0 now versus 3-1 Vandy this Saturday in the Classic City. Our broadcast will crack up at 8:45 with Dog Talk pregame. That's with Kevin and DJ2. That's what we're going to call David Johnson. He's DJ Poo because we have JD. We have JD and we have DJ Shockley. So I'm telling him he's DJ Poo. The Napa Tailgate Show follows with DJ One, DJ Shockley, also Lawrence Smith, John Stinchcomb, Jeff Dantzler, and yours truly. Kickoff from Dooley Field at Sanford Stadium is at 12:47. Our all-stars tonight are Kevin Butler and Brandon Tolbert. And fellas, John Frierson noted on GeorgiaDogs.com, of Oklahoma's 14 possessions, not counting one in the final minute of the first half, six ended in punts, four in turnovers. Georgia punted a season high five times. We turned the ball over twice and also scored on five offensive possessions. So we snuffed out Oklahoma, like dumping a bucket of water over a votive candle. But like I said before we went into the break, I just had this little thing inside of me going, felt there was an incompleteness. And I don't know why. Brandon, you mentioned our defense was so good, and sure, we hit a ton of big plays. Am I nuts to have this feeling, Brandon Tolbert?
3: No, I don't think so. I do think the story of the game was the turnovers that the Georgia Bulldogs created and obviously capitalized on. But I think what you're talking about a little bit, Neil, is maybe going into that third quarter offensively, we kind of sputtered and slowed down a little bit. It looked like to me maybe Gunner and some of their young receivers are maybe a little bit still trying to figure out, you know, some communication things there. But I think, you go back and you look at a 40-point kind of game, it's hard to nitpick, but I think that's where Georgia football is. But if you had to go and try to, you know, critique something, I think that's really the only thing that I kind of saw. But it looked like a pretty complete game and really led by the defense, getting those turnovers and scoring those defensive points. Really, you know, because it was 14 to nothing. And they were driving, and they were down there on the 1 or 2 yard line. It could have been very easily 14-7 in a different game. But I think when that play happened, and Chris Cole picked that deal up and ran it all the way back, and it kind of put it away. But we all know how Kirby is. Kirby wants to complete every play and every series and every down. He is wanting elite effort and execution. So I think there's still a few things to work on. I think he even said that after the game that there's things to work on to be a complete team.
2: Yeah, I kind of agree with that. You know, when you break it down, just as Brandon said, that play that he was just talking about, you know, when the quarterback really was going, I think he was trying to be so careful and so slow to just pass it to the tight end who was open in the end zone. And the reason he was open was we had our two guys sprinting at the quarterback, and they closed so quick on him, I think it startled him, and that's when the ball went up in the air. So even though we had that great pressure, I'm sure Kirby pointed out, hey, look at this guy. He was wide open. And just as you said, all of a sudden, 14-7 game, who knows what it does for Oklahoma. I think it would make Georgia focus a little bit more, as they did. They made a big play off a play that could have really flipped Oklahoma a little bit at that point. Kind of that's what great teams do. You know, you keep seeing those things happen. You go, why does Georgia always do this? You know, why does Alabama used to do that to us? Why did they always make the play? Well, great teams make play. Championships teams make plays, and Georgia's making plays.
1: That's a great explanation from both of you. Thank you. LBU, Brandon Tolbert. Yeah, I think back to you and Greg Bray, Grantis Grant. It's a pretty good trio right there. And then we've had three Butkus Award winners in the last 9 seasons at Georgia. And on Saturday, shone pretty brightly again with Chris Cole picking up that Sunday hop, returning 2 different fumbles. In fact, Raylan Wilson, the two of them were just a 2-man wrecking crew out there.
3: Yeah, I think our linebacker crew is as good as anybody in the country right now. I mean, those guys are running around, and Chris Cole has absolutely, he's just a menace out there, just taking care of business. But like you said, the other two guys are really just playing great football right now. And it's really fun to watch those guys. And Chris Cole can do it all. He can come off the edge. He can cover. He can pick up fumbles and run at 95 yards for touchdowns. So it's very exciting. This defense is really fun defense to watch.
2: Yeah, I think, you know, if you had to ask Kirby, and I would recommend that nobody ask Kirby this, you know, where does this linebacker crew rank in his linebacking crews? And I think he'd tell you, and the right way to do it is, hey, when they're done, I'll review them. But I think this group, from my eyes and what I see, they could be, you know, one of his top, if not the top group of linebackers at one time on a field that are tremendously athletic, always in position. And, you know, one thing about Chris Cole was, he's always around the ball. That's why he picked up 2 this week. Yeah. He's involved in the plays, and that's what you want to see.
1: Boy, that's high praise. That is really high praise if you're going to go.
2: Well, it is. I mean, you said it. We've had 3 winners, and I know what the standard is for the Butkus Award, and it's up there. And I just think our guys are certainly capable of it. They know that Georgia puts out those kind of players. I think we have some special ones.
1: Very good. Very good. So what do you want to clean up on defense for this Saturday, Kevin? Anything you can think of off the top?
2: You know, just be a little bit more aggressive. I think each time we get into an SEC game, we have to be more aggressive. And that comes from being confident. That comes from having a good game and a good win the week before. So turn it up a little bit. Keep doing what they're doing. There's not a whole lot to complain about.
3: Yeah, I agree with you, KB. But I want to mention KJ Bolden. I really think that guy has really came on strong this year. I think he's got a little bigger, a little stronger, a little bit more aggressive in his tackling. I think he had to work on that a little bit. And I think, I mean, they threw a screen out there to, or a little, swing pass to a running back. I mean, he's shot out of a cannon from his secondary or from his safety position and went out there and attacked the ball. And so I think he's really having a really good season, there. And I think, it's like Kevin said, it's hard to find any, things to work on, but I'm sure Glenn Schumann and his crew will be able to find something for on the
1: way. Yeah, I think your old teammate running with Kirby Smart.
3: Kirby, no doubt.
1: No doubt. 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
1: Welcome back to Bulldogs Live. The second hour after Coach Smart and Jeff Dantzler every week is called Hondo and the Bulldog All-Stars. I being Hondo and our All-Stars tonight being Kevin Butler and Brandon Tolbert, a couple of great ones in Georgia's rich history of college football. Fellas, we have Vanderbilt coming in on Saturday. The Commodores are squeezed in. They're right in between Oklahoma's first ever trek into Sanford Stadium and a top 10 showdown next week in Tuscaloosa between our Dogs and the cursed Crimson Tide. Now, I know when they're on the practice fields and in the football classrooms, the coaches say, focus on Vandy, focus on Vandy. But Kevin, you were on the 1983 team. They finished 10-1-1, fourth in the nation, barely escaped Nashville with a victory. Brandon, I'm quite certain you are not happy that I'm about to bring up the debacle that was 1994 in Sanford Stadium. It's easy to stay focused, but sometimes unwanted pests sneak through the cracks, KB.
2: Yeah, it does. And these are those setup games, those trap games, the same game that Ole Miss found themselves in last week in Florida, though Florida certainly stepped up and they're one of the top teams out there. That's what the SEC can do to you. If you're not focused, if you're not ready to play and to get better playing before an even bigger game next week, you're making a grave mistake. And I just don't think that Kirby allows that. I haven't seen that from this team. You know, we've had some tough games, but when people come in between the hedges under Kirby, they're catching their best. And I think that the team's having fun now. You know, Brandon said this earlier, when this team's having fun, it's easier to go out to practice. It's easier to get yelled at, get motivated. and then it's great to go out there and perform because you're feeling good. You're feeling confident.
3: Well, I think that's why the Bulldog Nation loves Kirby Smart. he knows what's, he's played in those games. He's been around for so long in the SEC, and he knows anybody can jump up and bite you. I guarantee he's preaching over there, this is a trap game. And he's probably coaching them harder this week and than he coaches any other time, because he's not going to let those guys get complacent. He's going to get those guys ready to go. And I'm sure he's telling them, that Vanderbilt can beat us, because they have before and then in the history. I mean, I don't think it's going to happen, but I think it's a situation where he will have the team ready to roll. They've also got the quarterback that was committed to us last year that failed on us at the last second. So there's a little motivation there probably. So I think Kirby will have those guys ready to go and rightfully so.
1: Yeah. Kirby actually lost to Vandy.
3: He's out of the season.
1: He was also in 2016 and as head coach, his first year. Yeah. That's right. We lost to Vandy. We've only beaten them 7 times.
2: Was there?
1: They skipped out on us in 2020, and he was not real happy about that in 2021 as the final score indicated. Yeah, for sure. KB, you brought it up, Jared Curtis. Jared Curtis, quarterback for Vanderbilt. He did not start the first 2 games for them, but he was the heir in waiting, the king in waiting. He was the number one quarterback recruit in America in last year's class. He was committed to Georgia, then decommitted, then recommitted. And then the day before National Signing Day, he pulled the plug on the Bulldogs. And when that kind of stuff happens, do the players, you know, do they bank that? Do they think about that? And maybe the seniors and juniors don't, but the guys, remember, with the quarterbacks, they start recruiting themselves. They start saying, come play with me, come block for me, come run for me, come catch my passes. The players take that kind of thing, Kevin.
2: Well, I think the players, you know, there's a couple of ways to take it. You can, you know, take it personal. Or I think a lot of the players also know that that's the world they live in now. You know, Jared Curtis was obviously tugging between 2 schools. He's from the Nashville area. He's a big guy. Money's involved in it now. Parents get involved in it. This is a statement for Kirby to make a recruiting statement. And that recruiting statement can only be one thing. He chose the wrong program. That's why he was on his back all day. We protect our quarterback. He's going to be on the ground. That's really the only way that I think players can prove themselves that, gosh, if you'd have come here, maybe your future would look a little brighter. But they're going to try to make it a cloudy day in Athens for Jared Curtis, who, you know, they're coming in averaging about 230 yards passing through the air, and they're going to have more success in the air than they are going to be running the ball. But they're also running the ball at a clip of 132, a pretty balanced offense.

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1: Thanks for tuning in tonight to Hondo and the Bulldog All-Stars. Kevin Butler, Brandon Tolbert joining us tonight. For those of you who don't know Brandon was a terrific linebacker for us in the mid-90s. Played with Eric Zier. So I guess Zier's last year was your first year, right, Brandon? 94?
0: Yes.
1: I think you also played alongside some guy named Smart on defense. And his competitive nature, you know, is legendary. For those who haven't heard about his first date with Mary Beth, his now wife, that story is fantastic, but I'm going to guess he was this competitive when he was playing, and this intense. Was he?
0: He was. He was when he played. He was very competitive there, but he was also like a coach there, right? And he was a guy that if you're a coach on the sideline, you've got Kirby out there. He did a fantastic job of where to get lined up, where everybody else got lined up, where whatever he knew what everybody had to do, and if somebody wasn't in the right position, he would tell them. I don't know if he told them like he tells them today, because back then everybody would probably just go over there and just you know, put him in a headlock. But but he had everybody's respect. He was so competitive. And that's really what, I mean, if you go back and look at his days as a player, and you look at some of his highlights, I mean,

0: making interceptions all over the place. I think his first game he ever played in Sanford Stadium was against South Carolina, and Coach Kynes had him coming off the edge making sacks. And I think he had a couple of sacks that day, and he had a bunch of interceptions. I think, what did he have, 13, 14 interceptions in his career? I mean,
1: yeah,
0: the guy was as competitive back then as he is today.
1: Kevin, you coached under him.
2: Yeah, that's why I'm not coaching under him anymore. he's demanding, no doubt about it. He's demanding, and he's fair, and he's just been great for the University of Georgia. I learned a lot. You know, it really was fun. I've been around, I mean, three great coaches, you know, from Vince Dooley to Mike Ditka and Kirby Smart, and I'll even throw in my high school coaches. They all had that quality that Brandon was talking about knowing everybody's position, getting people in line, being a leader on the field. And, you know, when Brandon was talking about that, I'm thinking, well, that's what he demands from his safeties, you know, and that's why he really puts a lot of pressure on these guys to be mature, not just to be that crazy guy out there. You got to be smart. You know, crazy like a fox is good, but he is, he's one of the best. It was really an honor to be under him for a little while coaching.
3: All right, we haven't talked about Georgia's offense much, and we will in just a bit. But first, I did want to make note of our special teams on Saturday. Kevin, a senior place kicker, Peyton Woodring, scored 11 points. He had 5 PATs, a couple of field goals, 45 and 49 yarders, which he outkicked the reigning Lou Groza Award kicker for Oklahoma and Sandell. And plus, he took care of kickoffs. In the first half, Peyton tied the SEC and Georgia career record for consecutive PATs, then set the mark with number 201. In the second half, the previous mark of 200 for 200 was held by Georgia's Rodrigo Blankenship from 2016 and 19, who played under you when you were helping coach special teams. Really, really great, great production out of Peyton.
2: Unbelievable, you know, career 62 of 70 field goals, which is just mind-boggling to me. The NCAA record, Hondo's 233, which he's going to have a shot at this year for the extra points, which would be another star on his helmet, which is just unbelievable. The thing I like about the two long field goals, I think they're going to start playing as the year goes on. We're going to face tougher defenses. We're going to stall here and there. He needed to get some of those. We went, what, three games without a field goal try. And to hit those two, just great production. And, you know, if you look at, I think Drew Miller's doing much better also. I think he's understanding what's expected of a punter from a strategic standpoint, not just getting in there and trying to knock long punts, outkick your coverage. He's starting to get those inside the 20. Those are very valuable with the defense we have.
0: Well, I've got to know Peyton Woodring this past year very well, and he is just an outstanding kid off the field as well. So I really do. And what he's done on the field has been amazing at Georgia. But it all kind of starts with a snapper as well. We got a new snapper, Will Snellens. And I play with his dad, Paul, and Will's kind of waited his time here, and he walked on here 3 years ago, and now I think he's in his fourth year maybe, and he's got the starting job at the long snapper position, and it looks like to me, from what I could tell, is doing a really good job there. And, you know, and look, those jobs all have to be, you know, from the snap to the hole to the kick. I mean, that's not a take for granted kind of thing. I mean, those guys work really, really hard on that, as you know, KB.
2: Yep, no doubt about it. I couldn't have said it better myself.
3: 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We'll be back with more with Brandon Tolbert, Kevin Butler, your all-stars here tonight. Georgia preparing to kick on Saturday against Vanderbilt. We're number two in the nation. We're 4-0. Commodores are rolling in here 3-1. And the only reason they're not undefeated is because of one of the most bizarre plays. I don't want to say bizarre, but maybe not most thoughtful plays we've seen in some time. Back after this, Bulldog Sports Network.
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13: Getting you ready for another Georgia football Saturday. This is Hondo and the Bulldog All-Stars. 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
3: 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Kevin Butler, Brandon Tolbert, your old buddy Hondo on the radio. Guys, Georgia leads the nation in scoring offense, averaging more than 54 points per game. One of you earlier in the show mentioned the Vandy's defense gave up only 14 points on the road at Auburn. And had the Commodores not presented a golden platter win to NC State in week three, they'd be ranked in the top 25 right now. Concerns about Vandy's defense that brought back a couple of great linebackers of their own there. KB?
2: Yeah, I think it's it's a formidable defense. They're giving up 21 points a game on average, and they're just playing hard right now. They're giving up through the air just under 200 yards. So they're doing things to win on defense. They're still aggressive. And I think that's one thing that Georgia's got to just stick with what they've done, and that's establish the run, win that line of scrimmage, and they'll just be fine. I don't think that this Vandy team is deep as they have been the past couple, 2-3 years. But they've got quality players. Just like you said, Hondo, anytime a team comes in 3-1, four games in, you better take notice, because they're expecting to go 4-1 no matter what the Georgia fans think. So you just got to be ready to play. This defense will bring it.
0: Yeah, I agree. And I think Vanderbilt coming off a great season last year and then starting off great this year. I mean, that builds confidence when you start putting wins together, a couple seasons back to back. So, it's going to be another challenge. You don't know what the weather's going to be like this week. I mean, they're calling some rain. It could happen early, could happen late. You never know, what happens there. But, and we also got to remember, in last week's game, our offense did not have two starters, Isaiah Canyon and Nate Frazier. So I don't know what their status is for this week, but they're the Vanderbilt will be ready. They're very well coached, and like KB said, they got really good players. So every week's a challenge, and so I don't expect anything less this week.
3: Gutter stopped it. 52 of 70 passing, 10 TD passes, one interception. He did. We moved up that ladder that we talked about earlier in the season. You know, a ladder of difficulty, right? From Tennessee State to Western Kentucky to Arkansas, and the last week up Oklahoma, and he found the sliding a little tougher, and that's not a surprise, but still came through them. Goodness gracious, we hit some deep balls, which is making, you know, I came home, my son was ecstatic. He goes, we got a guy go deep and catch the ball. He not only gets open, but he catches the ball.
0: Yeah. I thought Talon Taylor had a little bit of a breakout game for us, and we went deep to him a couple times. He made some really good catches, and I think, you know, if Gunner and Talon, they kind of get their groove going, that'll be good. And you got Dandridge, who's a freshman, who's he's coming on strong. So I think and a lot of those guys are young, and like I said earlier, Isaiah Canyon was out, so I think it was number two from Cal
3: Black, D Black.
0: Yeah, and so he's building that. That takes time to build the rapport and for Gunner to have confidence with him. But as we know, Kirby's getting those reps with those guys every day, probably as many reps in the country as anybody in practice. But all that stuff's starting to kind of gel, I think, and I think it's going to pay dividends moving forward.
2: Yeah, I think Gunner's, you know, he's certainly having an unbelievable season already, but there's things he can work on. You know, got the one ball tip last week, which got intercepted. The touchdown throw across the back, kind of back to the flag, was a little underthrown. You know, he could have led him all the way to that corner, and he'd have been in there. And those are the little things that he's going to try to get better at. So he sees areas for improvement, and this will be the week that he goes out and tries to be a little bit more efficient. You know, as fans, we look at him and go, hey, your efficiency is great. You don't need to be any better. Hey, these football players want to get better every game, and he's the leader of that, and that's what he's going to try to do this weekend.
3: Naturally, they do. Brandon, you brought up couple of plays with T-Black. I'm not sure if he was the intended receiver on both of them, but it may have even been on the same series in the third quarter where Gunner threw a back shoulder pass, but the receiver went deep, and then the opposite happened like two plays later. Gunner went deep, and the receiver broke off his route. Kirby was, I won't say vehement, but he was certainly direct in saying that that was not miscommunication. So what exactly do we call that, Brandon?
0: Well, maybe execute, maybe lack of execution, but the lack of execution might have been because of the lack of communication. But, you know, I don't know. I think Coach Smart, he obviously he knows better than I do, and he don't know all the details down there exactly what happened. But that's just kind of what it looked like from a fan's eye. But I'm sure they'll get that. The more they do it, the more, you know, it'll get corrected, and that play we'll need that play down the road.
3: Yep.
2: Yeah, I believe that, you know, it's probably a route that the receiver has to read. He's reading the movement of the DBs, and he read it wrong. So, I don't think it's communication. You were probably supposed to go where the quarterback threw it. I would think that's probably the best way to put it.
3: Yeah, that's like whatever my wife says is exactly what I should have said quickly, right?
2: And remember, you always get the last word, and that's yes, ma'am.
3: And that is absolutely correct, Gavin. That is all right. Quickly, our offensive line. You realize after four games, we started the same five starters across the way. I think we went six games last year, and in the first six games, started like four guys at right tackle, three at left guard. We were mixing and matching all over the place. It's got to bode well for the offense to have these guys with this type of continuity, Kaylee.
2: Yeah, I mean, injury free, you know, knock on wood. Don't really need to talk about that, but you're exactly right, Hondo. That's, you know, we were trying to put together a puzzle last year on that offensive line, moving guys, seeing what combinations work, who's communicating. Once Drew went down, all of a sudden, we needed to find that new guy on the front to communicate everything. If something like that happened, I think we're more prepared for it this year. I think the comfortability of the starters and then the guys that are coming in, they work good together. That's very valuable.
0: Yeah, and I think, you know, we got two seniors on that the front five and Drew Bobo and Ernest Green. And I think they're the leaders of that group. And, you know, we're and the other three guys are relatively young. Got two sophomores and we got a true freshman in Zakai Helton. So it really is the continuity of that group this year. And I think that's the strength of our offense. Them and the tight ends, I think they lead in the run game and they protect Gunner in the pass game. So they've done a really good job to this point.
3: All right. Excited about Saturday. Vandy has beaten Austin Peay, Delaware, and NC State in that insane finish that we talked about a few weeks ago. The game happened a few weeks ago. We talked about it a few minutes ago. Last week, the Commodores lost at Auburn 21-15. In just about 40 hours, Vanderbilt will test its mettle against the number two team in the land. More on the SEC showdown coming up this Saturday after we take a quick break. This is the Georgia Bulldogs Sports Network.
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1: If there's a game on Saturday, we're here to talk about it. It's Hondo and the Bulldog All-Stars. Once again, here's your host, Neil Hondo Williamson.
2: Thanks for making Hondo and the Bulldog All-Stars part of your Thursday night. And now we will have final thoughts from our All-Stars this week. Kevin Butler, you're up first, buddy.
3: Well, I think it's another step in the SEC gauntlet. I mean, this is something that you have to take advantage of. You have another opponent coming in your backyard. We love it at Sanford Stadium, Dooley Field. We need to go out there and just take care of business. I know we can. And, you know, Brandon mentioned it earlier. If the weather's a factor, you got to be aware of that. And I think whether the weather does become a factor, that kind of plays a little bit more into what Georgia's trying to do this year. That's dominate those lines of scrimmage, get those turnovers, and score a lot of points, which they're doing right now. I think the Bulldogs have come out victorious.
4: Yes, another big game in the SEC, and every game's a big game, and this is none other. And so I think it's a quote unquote trap game. It could be, like we mentioned earlier, but I think Coach Smart and that coaching staff will have these guys raring to go and playing every play like they do and they're known for. So, but I think Vandy's coming in to have a little something to prove too. So we'll see what happens. But I feel really good about us. I really feel good about our offense, what we're doing on offense, and what we're doing on defense and special teams. Like, I do think we've got a full package here on this team. But, you know, there's always things that we can improve on. But that's also why you play the game. And I think that, that's why they kick it off and we'll play. But I think we'll come out on top again and get ready for the rest of the season as well. So I look forward to it, and hopefully it doesn't rain from a fan's perspective. But but as a player, I kind of like when it rained. You got a little dirty out there and had a little fun with it. So we'll see what happens with the weather.
2: Nice. Very nice, gentlemen. Thank you so much for taking the time tonight. Brandon Tolbert, Kevin Butler, our All-Stars. Thank you for listening to Hondo and the Bulldog All-Stars and the entire two-hour program of Bulldogs Live. We're here every Thursday night along the network. First hour is our new voice of Georgia football, Jeff Dantzler, along with Coach Kirby Smart. The second hour is me sitting in with a couple of former great Georgia players like Kevin and Brandon. Georgia, since 2021, is 43-3 in its last 46 games against SEC opponents, and we will put that mark to the test against Vanderbilt this Saturday. Our broadcast begins at 8:45 a.m. with Dog Talk Pregame. That's with Kevin Butler and DJ2, David Johnston. Then at 9:45, it's the Napa Tailgate Show with Lauren Smith, Jeff Dantzler, John Stinchcomb, DJ Shockley, and your old buddy Hondo. And then kick is at 12:47. Thanks again for tuning in. And until next time, have a good night. Go Dogs. God bless you.
3: Go Dogs.
4: Go Dogs.

0: 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That's why when alcohol is part of your game plan, always plan for a ride with a sober driver. All drunk driving deaths are caused by someone making the selfish decision to drive when they know they shouldn't. So don't get blindsided by a DUI arrest, which could cost up to $10,000, or worse, cause a crash that hurts or kills someone. Make the smart decision to pass the keys to a sober driver. The Governor's Office of Highway Safety reminds you to drive sober, because they will pull you over.
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8: Albany weather.
9: New clouds around through the evening and overnight hours. Low tonight around 71. Tomorrow, increasing clouds, scattered showers and thunderstorms moving in the afternoon. Plenty of humidity. High around 91. Our heat index at 100. Showers and thunderstorms likely Saturday and Sunday. I'm Georgia WeatherNet meteorologist KJ Allen.
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Oh, yeah. 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

Right on Rush, a new world man with Mud from Rock 103, Albany's classic rock station, and a big block of classic rock. We heard from Led Zeppelin. That's it. What is it, still September? No, it's Rocktober. Happy Rocktober to you and yours. That means more Led Zepp, of course. Because, you know, we dig Led Zepp big time here on Rock 103. In fact, talking about Rocktober, Fall on the Flint happens tomorrow from 6 until 9 at Veterans Park Amphitheater. 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Ozzy is coming up, Phil Collins and Foreigner. 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
1: Albany weather.
13: New clouds around through the evening and overnight hours. Low tonight around 71. Tomorrow, increasing clouds, scattered showers and thunderstorms moving in the afternoon. Plenty of humidity. High around 91. Our heat index at 100. Showers and thunderstorms likely Saturday and Sunday. I'm Georgia WeatherNet meteorologist KJ Allen.
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2: 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And I'm like, I quit. And my grandmother goes, what are you doing home? I go, I quit. She says, you know who got you that job?
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10: 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Albany weather.
11: Few clouds around through the evening and overnight hours. Low tonight around 71. Tomorrow, increasing clouds, scattered showers and thunderstorms moving in the afternoon. Plenty of humidity. High around 91. Our heat index at 100. Showers and thunderstorms likely Saturday and Sunday. I'm Georgia WeatherNet meteorologist KJ Allen.
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1: Albany weather.
12: It's partly cloudy in the upper 60s this morning. We'll see those clouds increasing later today ahead of afternoon storms, upper 80s. Partly sunny, more afternoon rain, mid-80s on Saturday. Showers linger into Sunday, mid-80s. From the Georgia Weather Net, I'm meteorologist Jason Walia.
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2: 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She says, you know who got you that job?
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4: 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Albany weather.
10: It's partly cloudy in the upper 60s this morning. We'll see those clouds increasing later today ahead of afternoon storms, upper 80s. Partly sunny, more afternoon rain, mid-80s on Saturday. Showers linger into Sunday, mid-80s. From the Georgia Weather Net, I'm meteorologist Jason Walia.
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12: Albany weather.
13: It's partly cloudy in the upper 60s this morning. We'll see those clouds increasing later today ahead of afternoon storms, upper 80s. Partly sunny, more afternoon rain, mid-80s on Saturday. Showers linger into Sunday, mid-80s. From the Georgia Weather Net, I'm meteorologist Jason Walia.
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10: Albany weather.
11: It's partly cloudy in the upper 60s this morning. We'll see those clouds increasing later today ahead of afternoon storms, upper 80s. Partly sunny, more afternoon rain, mid 80s on Saturday. Showers linger into Sunday, mid 80s. From the Georgia Weather Net, I'm meteorologist Jason Walia.
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I know I've been mad, like the most of the sound. They have to explain why you were mad.

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0: Albany weather.
3: It's partly cloudy in the upper 60s this morning. We'll see those clouds increasing later today ahead of afternoon storms, upper 80s. Partly sunny, more afternoon rain, mid-80s on Saturday. Showers linger into Sunday, mid-80s. From the Georgia Weather Net, I'm meteorologist Jason Walia.
0: Now, back to the rock. Classic rock.

0: Sean is joining us today for a round of the Movie Quote Quiz. And, Sean, we got a good one today. It is all Al Pacino movies. Are you ready to go?
1: Yes, sir.
0: All right. So the first one here is going to take us back to 1974. Let's see if you can get it.
2: So let's just say that you'll pay me because it's in your interest to pay me. But I want your answer in the money by noon tomorrow. And one more thing. Don't you contact me again, ever. From now on, you deal with Turnbull.
3: Senator, you can have my answer now if you like. My offer is this. Nothing. Not even the fee for the gaming license, which I would appreciate if you would put up personally.
2: Good afternoon, gentlemen.
0: Certainly an iconic movie, and certainly sounds like it was filmed in 1974. Sean, do you know it?
1: The Godfather?
0: More specific.
1: Godfather 2.
0: Yeah. Nicely done. All right, the next one here from 1997.
4: Because you're so good.
5: Yeah?
4: But why?
5: Because you're my father.
4: I'm a little more than that, Kevin. Awfully hot in that courtroom, wasn't it? What's the game plan, Kevin? It was a nice run, Kev. Had to close out someday. Nobody wins them all.
5: What are you?
4: Oh! I have so many names. See. Call me Dad.
0: All right, over to you, Sean. Do you know that one from 1997?
1: No, that's a tough one. Dog Day Afternoon?
6: You do have some hints.
1: Okay.
0: Yeah, I mean, Keanu Reeves, Al Pacino, Charlize Theron was in that
6: you
0: one.
6: You heard Flames. That was a big indicator there.
0: And the whole Satan thing, that was Devil's Advocate is what you were looking for. Devil's Advocate.
1: Oh, okay.
7: Yeah. Never seen it. Sure, it's great.
6: Charlize Theron in that movie. Was
0: full frontal.
7: That's a stellar cast. Al Pacino and Charlize Theron and who else?
6: Keanu Reeves.
7: Yeah. Who else? I mean, that's a stellar three.
6: Do you need more?
7: I mean, no, not really, actually. I don't know why I asked.
0: Great movie. All right, so the next one here, in that same era, 1995. For this one. Here we go, Sean.
8: Charlene Chehalis.
9: Who?
8: Who?
9: Who?
8: Were you f***ing owl?
9: The lady you've been talking dirty to on telephone every day last week.
8: I just... Why'd I get mixed up with that bitch?
9: Because she got a great ass!
7: Oh.
9: And you got your head all the way up it!
8: Jesus. When I think of asses, woman's ass, something comes out of me.
9: So?
8: So? No big thing. All I want... He's her husband and his whole crew.
0: My favorite Al Pacino line of all time. Great ass.
7: You guys quote that all of the time. I've never known.
6: Iconic.
0: It's a great movie. Sean, do you know it?
1: No, I don't know this one.
0: All right, Mahoney will help you out.
6: I know this one. Chris O'Donnell starring role alongside Al Pacino in Scent of a Woman.
1: Okay.
6: Is that not Scent of a Woman?
0: No, that's not Scent of a Woman.
6: What?
0: What? I'll help you out. That's Heat.
6: Oh,
0: Robert De Niro, Al Pacino, Val Kilmer, Tom Sizemore.
7: How do you
0: Sizemore,
7: get to help when you
0: Ashley
7: got the answers
0: Judd,
7: in front
0: Boyd.
7: Of you?
0: Well, because he needed some help on that one.
6: I thought that was...
7: The games this week are absolutely corrupt. We're just call. Just call. We're just giving stuff away.
6: That was a tough one. I mean, to be fair, I thought that was Scent of a Woman.
0: Final one here from 1983. You got to get this one on your own, John. Here we go.
10: I work hard for this. I want you to know that.
11: Too bad. Somebody should have given it to you. You would have been a nicer person.
10: You know what your problem is?
11: What is my problem, Tony?
10: You got nothing to do in your life, mate. Why don't you get a job or something, you know? Do something. Be a nurse. Work with blankets. Lepers, that kind of thing. Anything beats lying around all day waiting for me to f*** you. I'll tell you that.
7: Good Lord.
11: Don't toot your horn, honey. You're not that good.
0: Yeah, Al Pacino. What an actor.
6: And Michelle Pfeiffer.
0: And Michelle Pfeiffer. For the win, Sean. What do you got?
1: Starface.
0: There you go.
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2: Christine Sweet was arrested after allegedly throwing a jar of vegan mayonnaise at another driver during a road rage incident.
3: That's a hate crime. You throw vegan mayonnaise at me?
4: I hope
3: you go to prison, bitch.
0: Dave and Mahoney.
2: And they also found 11 pounds of berries.
3: Berries?
2: In two bags, yeah. So I guess they were solved palmetto berries.
3: Not poisonous, but they may help support prostate health.
5: Oh, wonderful. So this guy's got an AR-15 and a cranky prostate.
3: Yeah.
0: Dave and Mahoney.
2: There is a wildlife rescue down in Pass Christian, Mississippi, and they run a raccoon boot camp.
5: You would put this story in. Mahoney, did you find this?
3: Nope. No,
5: of course you did.
3: Hell no, I didn't. You know I'm not a raccoon propagandist like Dave.
2: Yes, you are. What do you mean? How dare you abandon me like this?
0: All right. And now, this is Dave and Mahoney.
2: Hello, friends, and thank you for joining us on this Friday. Got some good news and some bad news to kick things off today. What would you like first there, Mahoney?
3: Dave, why don't we start today's show with some bad news?
2: Okay. What frat bro thought that this was a good idea? University of Arizona, the Sigma Tau Gamma fraternity, has been placed on active suspension while the university is investigating some alleged hazing. Now, thankfully, this story is not as dark as some other fraternity stories that are going on around the country, because good God. But the allegations involve another incident that we think has to do with hazing. And again, yeah, there was the one out of Wisconsin the other day.
3: Half-naked guys all in a basement.
2: 30 half-naked, some of them bruised and beat up.
3: What are we doing?
5: Clam chowdered.
2: Yeah. In this case, though, the new members were being forced to consume large amounts of alcohol and then swallow live goldfish.
5: Well, that's not new. Well, that's not new at all.
2: That's not?
5: Not at all.
2: That's a normal thing?
3: Like from a movie from like the late 70s.
5: It's like an OG move.
2: Yeah.
5: Yeah, poor goldfish.
2: The university officials also allege that new members were subjected to screaming, being degraded.
5: It's like
2: a threats.
5: Bar thing, isn't it? Was this also things that people would do at bars for like free pitchers?
2: I kind of vaguely remember that.
5: Yeah.
2: And then I remember hearing like the old stories about the goldfish living inside of your stomach, you know?
5: Yes.
2: Swimming around like
5: that. I vaguely remember something along those lines,
2: yeah.
5: Like with the places that would do like the goldfish racing and stuff. I don't know. I mean, stupid. And also, poor goldfish, I say again. What is in that guy's gut?
2: Just a little bit of sushi. Some good news today as well. Do you guys, I mean, probably not you, Audrey. You're probably too young for this. But Mahoney, do you fondly remember the Sears catalog?
3: Oh, of course, Dave. I mean, that was the end-all, be-all for so many different things over the years.
2: Yeah, look, they had some lingerie brassiere ads in there.
3: Oh, the Christmas Sears catalog.
2: That's all we could get our hands on.
3: Was all about the toys.
5: Sometimes, that's how you knew kids were horny back in the day, because that's all it took.
3: Man, we saw all it took. Oh, my God.
5: Now things have gotten out of hand.
2: Is that an undergarment? Now the kids.
5: A partially clad woman in a tank top showing her shoulders.
3: That's a silky camisole, and I am bricked up.
5: See? And again, that's all it took for young Mahoney to get a little bricked up.
3: Old Mahoney, too, you know? I'll get my wife a silky camisole. Hey, how you doing? We got a second kid.
5: Flashback to Sears.
2: I had no idea, though, that Sears catalogs back in the day.
3: Much like these stores, this is closing.
2: No. So I had no idea Sears catalogs back in the day used to sell dynamite
3: and houses
2: that you could order through the mail.
5: Yeah,
3: it was everything. You could buy a legitimate put together house, like the parts to put together a whole ass house.
5: So they were Amazon before Amazon was Amazon.
2: Yes. So this catalog that this person found that they were going through went all the way back to 1902, and they were selling dynamite, and they were saying it was like remove tree stumps, and they were saying, you know, superior method to other ones.
3: Which is anybody who's trying to remove a tree stump, I would like some dynamite.
2: Yeah, hell yeah, man.
5: Hold up. Sears was around since 1902.
3: Well before that.
2: Yeah.
3: Like the 1800s.
5: Well before.
3: Yeah.
2: They were selling the dynamite for 13 cents per pound.
3: Hell yeah.
2: You could have so much fun for a $5 bill.
5: Those very Looney Tunes.
3: Well, that's why you think all the Looney Tunes back in the day, dynamite was so prevalent.
2: So readily available.
3: Yeah.
2: Like, choose any weapon at all.
5: Dynamite.
2: Bundle of dynamite.
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2: With your WALG local news, I'm Jared Cirillo. Thanks for joining us. Our first story today, a man wanted in connection to a shooting in Valdosta has now been arrested in Texas. Police say Brandon Rashad James allegedly shot his girlfriend multiple times. The incident happened back in March. The 29-year-old woman was discovered in her own vehicle. She was rushed to a hospital in critical but stable condition. James was arrested September 26th in Houston, Texas. He will now go through the extradition process in order to return to Lowndes County. An investigation has now found that an Abraham Baldwin Agricultural College police employee improperly used an automated license plate reader system. The University System of Georgia determined that some searches were not for authorized law enforcement purposes and violated state requirements. ABAC Police Chief Mike Tompkins was placed on paid administrative leave. Acting Chief Douglas Chadwell is now serving as interim chief. You're up to date. I'm Jared Cirillo reporting.
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4: Weather.
5: Mix of sun and clouds, warm and humid today. Our high in the low 90s, our heat index at 100. A few thunderstorms firing up this afternoon and into the evening hours. Clouds overnight tonight, low 72. A bit of cloud cover on your Saturday. Scattered showers and thunderstorms likely, high 87. I'm Georgia WeatherNet meteorologist KJ Allen.
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3: Color me surprised. I had no idea that people were this nostalgic and protective of Sears. Somebody just left us this voicemail in reference to you, Audrey.
4: Okay.
5: Shame on you, Audrey. You're responsible. You did it. I just heard you say that you used to steal from Sears, and that's why they went out of business, because you stole from them.
6: Message deleted.
7: I stole millions upon millions upon millions. And that is the reason. You're right. I am Audrey Drake.
3: Single-handedly
7: yes. Responsible for the downfall of Sears. Imagine what power I hold.
3: And you say this with a smile, monster.
7: I do. Imagine what else I can take down.
8: If you were to, though...
7: Started with Sears.
8: Go to Sears. Like, I think about, like, when Sears was kind of, like, in its heyday in the 80s. Like, the only time, like, you know, you go look at TVs.
3: Yeah.
8: There was a game section, clothes. But, like, all I ever remember us as a family ever getting from Sears was, like, a lawnmower. Or a weed whacker, or maybe
7: appliances.
8: Craftsman tools when they were good.
7: They went from the big department stores, and I don't know if you remember, before they completely went out. Then they made smaller shops, kind of like Toys R Us did.
3: Mm-hmm.
7: And then they sold only, like, vacuums and dishwashers and appliances, but, like, really, really small. Like, they went into, like, where Blockbusters were. Like, so, that's how small.
3: Audrey, what year were you born?
7: 91.
3: And Mahoney, you said Sears was in their heyday in the 80s. Then all of a sudden, 1991 rolls around, and look what happens.
7: I started stealing direct fresh.
3: Russ is joining us today with a question for Audrey. Go ahead, Russ.
9: Hey, Audrey, did you used to steal from Kmart, too? Because what happened to them?
7: They're gone. And Toys R Us. I just do be stealing.
8: They stole from Blockbuster Music.
7: And Shoney's.
3: And guess what happened to Blockbuster Music and their parent company, Blockbuster, as a whole? Wait till I get to that last one up in Portland.
8: I only support businesses. I've never stolen anything.
3: Oh, you haven't?
8: I haven't. Besides, like, I stole a fire hydrant once.
3: And your wife's will to live.
8: Her youth.
9: I used to go to Sears a lot and buy guns and ammo and stuff like that and fishing and stuff. Yeah, it was a good place to go.
7: Yeah, it was a good place to go for guns.
8: Hell yeah, brother.
7: Which is such a funny thing because, again, like, I kind of shared a story about, like, me having to walk through Sears all of the time, and it just was such a modgepodge of random.
8: I forgot. Legitimately, that just spurred a memory of me thinking about my local Sears. That I forgot they had a whole ass gun section.
3: Yeah, load up the militia. Yeah, we're going to Sears.
8: No, it was like hunting and outdoors.
7: Because Walmart has it too, but it doesn't, like, you don't think of, like, hey, I'm going to go to Walmart to go get my gun and ammo.
8: Yeah.
7: Like, you just are like, hey, I'm going to go get my groceries and maybe, like, a t-shirt to go work out in.
8: And, you know, while I'm here, I got some ammo. Yeah. Ammo when it used to be reasonably priced and readily available.
3: Yeah. Hey, Russ, thanks for the call, man. Appreciate you.
9: All right, no problem. Bye.
3: Phil is joining us today with a comment on Sears as well. What's going on, Phil?
10: Well, I think he missed the heyday of Sears by a decade or so.
3: Yeah.
10: I'm LP's age. It's Sears Roebuck and Company.
3: That's right. that's its Christian name. Yes, yes.
7: It's full government. That's what is on its tombstone.
10: We would have dinner there. We would spend hours there.
3: Dinner? You could have dinner at Sears?
7: They used to have restaurants at Sears?
3: What?
10: They did.
8: Okay, and I think Phil's right. You know, Sears reached its actual peak economic dominance and cultural reach during the late 60s, early 70s, when it accounted for 1% of the entire U.S. economy.
3: Holy crap!
8: And two-thirds of all Americans shop there every quarter.
7: So what I want to know is, who took over Sears to make it just go kaput?
3: You, and you're stealing, Audrey. Look at what you've done.
7: I mean, I was stealing lightly.
8: When they stopped serving food, that's when it went downhill.
3: Yeah, when they shut down the restaurants inside of it.
8: Yeah, my Sears, I think about it again, my Sears had a restaurant on the top.
3: Wow.
7: What?
8: I'm just now remembering, yeah.
10: Can we take it a step further?
7: Sure.
10: Okay, you guys had been in Chicago, right?
8: Of course.
7: Of course.
10: WLS?
3: Yeah.
10: Do you know that? World's largest store.
3: Wait, that's what WLS stands for?
10: Yes. Sears.
3: That was a Sears radio station?
10: What the hell? I don't know, but that's what I remember it standing for.
3: Oh, man. Hey, thanks for the call, brother. Appreciate you. Have a great day, Phil.
10: Bye.
3: Keith is on the line today. What's going on, Keith?
4: Hey, in reference to the Sears catalog, back in 1952 and 53, you could actually buy a car through Sears.
3: That's what I mean, man. You can go get a Mazda through Sears. Why not? Sure.
7: I mean, this is just such a learning moment for me.
4: Sears Allstate was the car. It was actually a Henry J., but when Sears sold it, it was called the Sears Allstate.
3: Wait, it was actually it was a Sears branded car?
7: The Sears Mobile.
4: Yes.
3: Wow.
4: Yep, you could buy it right from Sears.
3: What a time to be alive.
7: If you're one of the major dominant places where people are purchasing for consumerism, right? And Mahoney said that they've been around since before 1902.
8: Like 1893.
7: I mean, that just makes sense that you were able to buy everything from them.
3: Unreal.
4: The catalog, the Sears catalog in the early days in 1900s looked like a phone book.
7: May I ask a question? Did you too off to a Sears catalog?
4: No, I'm a car guy. I cut out the pages and put them on my bedroom wall.
3: Off of the cars.
8: You're like a proper man, not some degenerate like Dave and myself.
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2: From the WALG newsroom, I'm Jared Cirillo. The Albany Police Department is now preparing to launch a drone first responder program in an effort to give officers an aerial view of emergencies before they even arrive. 9 stationary drone stations will cover about 85% of the city, with mobile units available for searches and other critical incidents. Police say drones will only respond to active emergency calls with routine audits to ensure proper use. The program launches once licensing requirements are complete. In Tift County now, where the sheriff, Gene Scarborough, has announced he will not seek another term in 2028. Scarborough announced Thursday that he will finish his current term, remaining in office for about 27 more months. He says announcing the decision early gives potential candidates time to present their qualifications to the voters. Scarborough has served 4 terms as Tift County Sheriff. I'm Jared Cirillo reporting.
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23: Mix of sun and clouds, warm and humid today. Our high in the low 90s, our heat index at 100. A few thunderstorms firing up this afternoon and into the evening hours. Clouds overnight tonight, low 72. A bit of cloud cover on your Saturday. Scattered showers and thunderstorms likely, high 87. I'm Georgia WeatherNet meteorologist KJ Allen.
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1: This is Dave and Mahoney.
2: All right, we got time for just a couple more calls here about Sears because, my God, I had no idea. So many fond memories. Karina is joining us today. What's going on?
3: Well, I don't know if you guys would call this terrorizing Sears, but when I was in high school, me and my friends used to go to Sears, and we used to literally go up the down escalator, and we would time and see who went up the down escalator the fastest, and then we'd have a competition to see who would go up the fastest or who would go down
2: fastest. That's why Sears closed down, is because of all the lawsuits with all these kids getting stuck in escalators.
4: That was so much fun, though. Running up the down escalator was like, that was a challenge. But then, like, now that this is pre-internet, we never saw the escalator accidents.
5: Where kids are, like, losing their legs.
4: We're, like, horrified by them, and now I'm like, I am petrified of those.
5: Don't put your dog on an escalator either.
2: Karina, thanks for the call today. We appreciate you. Robert has something he wants to share as well to close us out.
6: Hey, I remember growing up in Ohio, we actually had the mall there, and it actually had the Sears, Montgomery Ward's, JCPenney.
2: Oh, yeah.
6: You know, and the catalog that we always had at the house was the JCPenney catalog. And especially the Christmas edition. And your mom would be like, oh, okay, look through there and see what you'd like for Christmas and circle it so we can figure out what presents you want. You know, by the time you're 15 years old, you're looking in the lingerie going, can I circle that?
2: Can I have one of those, please?
6: can we order one of those up?
2: You circled four of them. You're like, I'm just shooting my shot. What do you want?
5: One thing I have learned that Sears has brought together today, a ton of perverts.
2: A bunch of horny little boys.
5: We're all gathered here today to Auga in remembrance.
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3: So he's not an old guy. He's still a young man, but he is 18 years old, which means you can be charged. An 18-year-old by the name of Luke Douglas Rollins out of Parkland, Florida, was arrested after he allegedly got into a physical fight with a child at a food court at the mall on September 20th. Rollins rolled up to this kid and took some of his French fries, and the child pushed him away after he took his food. And according to the police report, that's when Rollins pushed the child back and punched him in the face.
4: Ah.
5: Do we know how old this child was?
3: They didn't list how old the child was because he's a child. But they listed
5: him as 17.
3: Yeah, but they said child. A child.
4: What is a teen, you're saying?
3: Yes.
4: Because
3: if it's a fight between a 18-year-old and a 17-year-old, it doesn't make the news.
5: It does not.
3: If it's a 4-year-old, and you're taking his French fries, and then the kid pushes you away, like, don't take my fries.
5: It's okay for Bill Murray to come by and steal your fries, but Jimmy Rollins Douglas or
3: Luke Douglas Rollins.
5: Okay, yeah. There we go.
3: So I think that this would probably ruin my vacation as well. A Florida dad said his family was on vacation, and the whole thing got ruined when they checked into their Orange Lake Resort in Kissimmee, Florida, and his 3-year-old daughter found an adult toy in the room.
5: That wasn't theirs?
3: That was not theirs.
5: Not the parents.
3: So the father said his daughter found the item on the second night and handed it to him and said, here's a present. And you're like, his daughter's 3, by the way.
4: I mean, she put that in her mouth. You know she did.
5: No, Audrey, no. If he can't come up with a lie for what it is to the child, that's on him for ruining the vacation.
3: He said that he alerted the hotel, got no response. And by the way, this family had planned to go to Disney that day. And he said that he was very frustrated by the lack of response. Nearly 24 hours later, he said that he returned to the item to the lobby himself and completed a security report. Weeks later, the company reportedly offered him $1,300 and a free future stay.
4: I mean, that's pretty.
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4: Good compensation.
3: Now, not if your daughter's gnawing on a dildo.
5: Well, we don't know if that happened or
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5: not.
4: I just made that up. 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It's kind of like a weird time.
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5: not.
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1: With your WALG local news, I'm Jared Cirillo. Thanks for joining us. Our first story today, a man wanted in connection to a shooting in Valdosta has now been arrested in Texas. Police say Brandon Rashad James allegedly shot his girlfriend multiple times. The incident happened back in March. The 29-year-old woman was discovered in her own vehicle. She was rushed to a hospital in critical but stable condition. James was arrested September 26th in Houston, Texas. He will now go through the extradition process in order to return to Lowndes County. An investigation has now found that an Abraham Baldwin Agricultural College police employee improperly used an automated license plate reader system. The University System of Georgia determined that some searches were not for authorized law enforcement purposes and violated state requirements. ABAC Police Chief Mike Tompkins was placed on paid administrative leave. Acting Chief Douglas Chadwell is now serving as interim chief. You're up to date. I'm Jared Cirillo reporting.
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10: Weather.
11: Mix of sun and clouds, warm and humid today. Our high in the low 90s, our heat index at 100. A few thunderstorms firing up this afternoon and into the evening hours. Clouds overnight tonight, low 72. A bit of cloud cover on your Saturday. Scattered showers and thunderstorms likely, high 87. I'm Georgia WeatherNet meteorologist KJ Allen.
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1: We want to know your family's secrets.
2: Don is joining us today with a family secret. What's going on, Don?
3: Hey, this is just a tidbit that I heard about another family that I probably have less intel than Mahoney's going to find for us, the chair.
2: Okay, let's see what you got.
4: Mahoney, you have to do some research, sir.
2: Get ready. Get those Googling fingers ready.
3: My Google feed just popped up a tidbit that said some guy in St. Louis who was adopted as a kid just found out that his real dad is Michael McDonald.
4: What?
2: What a fun surprise that is.
4: Whoa, voice of an angel.
3: Yeah, and there's a picture of him and Michael McDonald online, so I figured, you know, I can't read it, man. I'm on the road. Maybe Mahoney will check it out and fill us all in.
2: I like that you're scrolling on social media or whatever it may be while you're driving, and you're like, that's really interesting. Mahoney, you're on the case.
4: Well, Mahoney pulled it up, and that guy looks just like Michael McDonald.
2: This dude looks just like Michael McDonald.
4: Holy sheesh. Like a replica. That's
2: Doesn't it crazy. Suck, though, if you look just like Michael McDonald, you find out Michael McDonald is actually your dad, and you just can't sing like Michael McDonald?
5: He was placed up for adoption by his parents, who were both 14, Mike McDonald and his mom, his biological mom,
2: 14?
5: When they were 14, and he was adopted by Paul and Kay Gosselin, and they raised him in St. Louis.
2: Wait, Kay Gosselin?
4: Kay Gosselin?
2: Oh, no.
4: John and A.K. plus
3: eight.
2: Hey,
3: no, not the
2: Gosselin. Hey. I was going to say, this poor guy gets raised by Kate Gosselin. What a death sentence that is. What a story. I don't know if that counts as a family secret for you, Don, but you just revealed somebody else's. I learned a lot about Michael McDonald.
5: Michael McDonald's out here.
4: 14.
3: There we go.
4: What a
3: silly. At least he was 14.
2: Wow. Thanks for the call, Don. Appreciate
4: you,
2: man.
4: That's why it's important. If you're doing anything, make sure you wrap it up.
2: Because how would Michael McDonald's life have changed if he'd kept that kid at 14 years old?
4: He would have learned how to sing.
2: That's right.
5: See, this does, like keep forgetting about you, does have, like, a different meaning now, kind of. You're like,
2: oh, man, you're right.
0: This is Dave and Mahoney. 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

0: I know that you're doing a thing there, my guy, but have you ever thought about maybe just a guitar? It's fine. The RPG. I don't even... All right, Jim, for the win, what do you got?
1: Van Halen.
0: Mm-hmm. What's the song?
1: Oh, Ain't Talking About Love.
0: There you go.
2: 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The Dave and Mahoney Show, now on Albany's Classic Rock.
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1: 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Albany weather.
2: Mix of sun and clouds, warm and humid today. Our high in the low 90s, our heat index at 100. A few thunderstorms firing up this afternoon and into the evening hours. Clouds overnight tonight, low 72. Good bit of cloud cover on your Saturday. Scattered showers and thunderstorms likely, high 87. I'm Georgia WeatherNet meteorologist KJ Allen.
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Zeppelin, Good Times, Bad Times on Albany's Classic Rock, Rock 103. I'm Josie. Hey, happy Friday. Hope you're doing well so far. Should be a pretty nice day out there. Thunderstorms rolling in tonight, and then they're just going to stay for days and days and days. I think through next Tuesday. So, you know, find some good indoor activities. Got Bruce Springsteen coming up after Night Ranger, Don't Tell Me You Love Me on Rock 103.

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Let It Be on Albany's Classic Rock, Rock 103. I'm Josie. This next Styx song was written and sung by guitarist Tommy Shaw. He came up with it when he was in Niles, Michigan. They were driving to a final rehearsal, and they go into this local blue-collar bar in Niles called Mark's Tavern. And that's where Shaw observed an unemployed regular nursing a drink, watching daytime TV, and talking about whatever to whoever will listen. It's too much time on my hands on Rock 103.

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0: REO Speedwagon on Albany's Classic Rock, Rock 103. I'm Josie. All right. For this Friday, October 2nd, what are we celebrating today? Well, it is, it's Kids Music Day, which some of it's, you know, it's pretty good. It's cute. It's bearable. And then there are those songs that sort of just take over. Like the Barney song, I Love You, You Love Me, probably overstated its welcome. Or Let It Go in Frozen. Feels like we listened to that one for like 2 years straight. It's also Custodian Day. Thank you to our custodians, our janitors, our cleaners. We appreciate you. And it's Name Your Car Day. Do you have a name for your car? I used to drive a cute, sporty little two-seater. Called her Zelda Hammersmith. And then I had kids. And now I drive a white van. Because you get one assigned to you when you have children. Now I'm rocking around in what we call the mothership. I mean, it does have snacks in it, though. So, you know, it's got that going for it. Got Judas Priest on the way after a look at our weather forecast. Gonna have some storms rolling in this weekend. It's up next on Rock 103.
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20: Albany weather.
21: Scattered showers and thunderstorms as we move through the day today and into the evening hours. Clouds, a little fog overnight tonight, low 71. Tomorrow, partly sunny. Scattered showers and thunderstorms back in the afternoon, the high of 86. Rain likely Sunday, high in the low 80s. From the Georgia Weather Net, I'm meteorologist KJ Allen.
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27: Albany weather.
28: Scattered showers and thunderstorms as we move through the day today and into the evening hours. Clouds, a little fog overnight tonight, low 71. Tomorrow, partly sunny. Scattered showers and thunderstorms back in the afternoon with a high of 86. Rain likely Sunday, high in the low 80s. From the Georgia Weather Net, I'm meteorologist KJ Allen.
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Van Halen on Albany's Classic Rock, Rock 103. I'm Josie. This next Pearl Jam song was almost called Brother, but they wanted to remove any ambiguity about the relationship of the subject of the song. Also, since it kind of fades out toward the end, that doesn't work very well in concert. So typically what they do is they just keep the instrumentals going and Eddie Vedder improvises until they decide to end the song. Sometimes he starts a chant, sometimes he'll recite a poem or sing another part of a song. It's just different every time. Once in Milan, he sang Let It Go from Frozen for the end part. Here's Daughter on Rock 103.

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0: Company's Classic Rock, Rock 103. I'm Josie. It looks like it is going to be a rainy weekend, so maybe you will find yourself at the theater. Out today is Verity, rated R. Dakota Johnson plays a struggling writer who moves into the mansion of an incapacitated, best-selling author to ghostwrite her final novel. Then she finds a separate manuscript for a secret memoir Verity was working on before the car crash that left her paralyzed, and she becomes obsessed with the story. Anne Hathaway is Verity, and Josh Hartnett plays her shady husband. It looks fairly creepy in that Lifetime movie kind of way. Also out in theaters, Digger. That's a dark comedy. It's rated R, starring Tom Cruise as a ruthless oil tycoon whose reckless Arctic drilling accidentally unleashes multiple disasters, including an enormous glacier breaking free, massive amount of flooding and tsunamis, and the threat of nuclear retaliation from affected countries that would wipe out most of humanity. So, of course, he immediately decides to spin it and prove that he's humanity's best hope. I like seeing Tom Cruise play a bad guy. I loved him in Tropic Thunder. This seems very outlandish from what I've seen in the trailers. I'm interested. It also stars Jesse Plemons and Skinny John Goodman. Coming up, got Led Zeppelin's Heartbreaker and REM after this on Rock 103.
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The Georgia Bulldogs are taking on the Vanderbilt Commodores this Saturday. 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

Albany's classic rock, Rock 103. I'm Josie. This next song was a little misunderstood by people. The song wasn't about longing for death, but more accepting that death is a part of life. Blue Oyster Cult's lead guitarist, Buck Dharma, wrote this because he was diagnosed with an irregular heartbeat at a young age. And so, of course, he got to thinking about his mortality. And he said, your mind can start running away with you. That's why I wrote the story. It's imagining you can survive death in terms of your spirit, because your spirit will prevail. Here's Don't Fear the Reaper on Rock 103.

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19: 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Albany weather.
20: Scattered showers and thunderstorms as we move through the day today and into the evening hours. Clouds, a little fog overnight tonight, low 71. Tomorrow, partly sunny. Scattered showers and thunderstorms back in the afternoon with a high of 86. Rain likely Sunday, high in the low 80s. From the Georgia Weather Net, I'm meteorologist KJ Allen.
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Eddie Money on Albany's Classic Rock, Rock 103. I'm Josie. On the way, we've got noontime trivia. This one absolutely blew my mind today. If you've ever raised a toast to anyone, you need to know where it actually originated. And we'll talk about it after Free, AC/DC, and Pink Floyd, The Happiest Days of Our Lives on Rock 103.

companies. Classic Rock, Rock 103. I'm Josie for your noontime trivia. The word toast comes from the Latin word toastus, meaning scorch or dry up. And in ancient Rome, they would put this dried up or scorched bread into their drinks because the wine was highly acidic and bitter, and the bread would help balance that out and absorb sediment along with improving the flavor. So when the Romans would toast to another person's health, they would raise their drinks in the air with the toast in it. And you go along a few hundred years, and by the 1700s, it had become the custom that the person who was the toast of the drink or made the party better by being there, they would be the toast of the party, the toast of the town, and you'd raise your toast to them. Who knew? What's up? On the way, got Def Leppard and Billy Idol after this on Rock 103.

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It looks like we're going to have a rainy, possibly stormy weekend. 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

Hendrix and Albany's Classic Rock, Rock 103. I'm Josie. Got your weather forecast on the way for a rainy weekend. Dire Straits also coming up after Motley Crue, Smoking in the Boys Room on Rock 103.

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21: Scattered showers and thunderstorms as we move through the day today and into the evening hours. Clouds, a little fog overnight tonight, low 71. Tomorrow, partly sunny. Scattered showers and thunderstorms back in the afternoon, the high of 86. Rain likely Sunday, high in the low 80s. From the Georgia Weather Net, I'm meteorologist KJ Allen.
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Zeppelin on Albany's Classic Rock, Rock 103. I'm Josie. It is Friday, and Fridays on the Flint are back at the Veterans Park Amphitheater. They're supposed to start at 6 p.m. It'll depend on what the weather decides to do and what time the rain starts to move in this evening. But so far, so good. If you do want to check their Facebook page ahead of going out there, that is up at the Veterans Park Amphitheater Facebook page. On the way, Eagles, Peter Frampton. Right now, The Clash, Rock the Casbah on Rock 103.

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0: necessary. But here we are. C4 Energy Drinks have now come up with a new flavor called All Hopped Up. It's not beer. 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Oh, they also threw some vitamin B12 in there to make it good for you. Again, it's non-alcoholic. They say it tastes like a Blue Moon. So you can throw a little orange in there, too, if you try it for yourself. It's available starting today in 6 packs of 16-ounce cans for $14.99. I mean, all right, then. I know it works for some people, but non-alcoholic beer to me is like decaffeinated coffee. Like, why? What are we even doing? Got Black Crowes on the way. The Knack coming up after this on Rock 103.
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21: Albany weather.
22: Scattered showers and thunderstorms as we move through the day today and into the evening hours. Clouds, a little fog overnight tonight, low 71. Tomorrow, partly sunny. Scattered showers and thunderstorms back in the afternoon, the high of 86. Rain likely Sunday, high in the low 80s. From the Georgia Weather Net, I'm meteorologist KJ Allen.
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0: holidays, classic rock, Rock 103. It sticks at Renegade as we keep you rocking out on another Friday. Of course, happy Rocktober. Now, coming up tomorrow, Georgia Bulldog football is back in action. Do not miss out. We've got all the fun right here on Albany's Classic Rock, Rock 103 pregame show. We've got all of it heading at you tomorrow. Make sure you join us for kickoff. What is that, 12:45? So get ready for it. It is Georgia Bulldog football here on Albany's Classic Rock, Rock 103. The Who's on the way, AC/DC in just a bit. Let's get set for a big block of classic rock next. 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

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Good afternoon, Steve Thomas. Inside another big block of Classic Rock. Tom Petty and the Heartbreakers now. It's Refugee. Albany's Classic Rock, Rock 103.

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13: Albany weather.
14: Scattered showers and thunderstorms as we move through the day today and into the evening hours. Clouds, a little fog overnight tonight, low 71. Tomorrow, partly sunny. Scattered showers and thunderstorms back in the afternoon, the high of 86. Rain likely Sunday, high in the low 80s. From the Georgia Weather Net, I'm meteorologist KJ Allen.
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Albany's Classic Rock, Rock 103, Talking Heads, burning down the house as we keep you moving right along through another Friday. Now, coming up tomorrow morning, you can start your day with Dave and Mahoney. Sure, they're in on Saturday as well, taking care of you, making sure that you get your day started off right. Plenty of Classic Rock, lots of fun with Dave and Mahoney again tomorrow morning, right here on Albany's Classic Rock, Rock 103. Fleetwood Mac's coming up. Collective Soul in a few minutes. Let's get another big block of classic rock next. Albany's Classic Rock, Rock 103. When I say one

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9: Albany weather.
10: Scattered showers and thunderstorms as we move through the day today and into the evening hours. Clouds, a little fog overnight tonight, low 71. Tomorrow, partly sunny. Scattered showers and thunderstorms back in the afternoon, the high of 86. Rain likely Sunday, high in the low 80s. From the Georgia Weather Net, I'm meteorologist KJ Allen.
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0: Classic Rock, Rock 103, Blue Oyster Cult. It's burning for you as we keep you rocking out on another Friday. Now, coming up tomorrow, we've got Georgia Bulldog football for you. That's right, the Bulldogs taking on Vanderbilt. So make sure to join us for the game. We'll have all the hard-hitting action. Pre-game coverage starting tomorrow morning. Kickoff, what is that, like 12:45? So get ready for Georgia Bulldog football. It's right here on Albany's Classic Rock, Rock 103. Green Day's on the way. Guns N' Roses coming up in a few minutes. How about another big block? A classic rock. Well, it's on the way next. Albany's Classic Rock, Rock 103.
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18: Albany weather.
19: Few showers and thunderstorms around through the evening hours. Clouds overnight, low in the low 70s. Tomorrow, mostly cloudy. Thunderstorms back in, mainly after 2 p.m. with a high of 86. Showers likely tomorrow night, low 71. Rain throughout the day on Sunday, high in the low 80s. I'm Georgia WeatherNet meteorologist KJ Allen.
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0: 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Hey, coming up tomorrow morning, you can wake up with Dave and Mahoney. Yeah, get your day started off right with Dave and Mahoney. Again, tomorrow, they are going to have lots of fun for you. Plenty of classic rock to help get your day started off. So make sure to join them again tomorrow morning. It's Saturday. You can wake up with Dave and Mahoney on Saturday, too. So check them out tomorrow morning. Starting at 5 a.m. right here on Albany's Classic Rock, Rock 103. Got the Eagles on the way. Tom Petty and the Heartbreakers coming up in a few minutes. Big block of classic rock is next. 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

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That is it for me, Steve Thomas, out of the studio. Have yourself a fantastic Friday evening. I'm going to leave you inside a big block of Classic Rock. 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

0: 103, Albany's classic rock station. The Guess Who and the American Woman with Mud and a big block of classic rock for you. Hey, thank you for rocking with me tonight, Sasser. 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
3: Albany weather.
4: Few showers and thunderstorms around through the evening hours. Clouds overnight, low in the low 70s. Tomorrow, mostly cloudy. Thunderstorms back in, mainly after 2 p.m. with a high of 86. Showers likely tomorrow night, low 71. Rain throughout the day on Sunday, high in the low 80s. I'm Georgia WeatherNet meteorologist KJ Allen.
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0: Missouri, Albany's classic rock station and a big block of classic rock. We hear from Van Halen in that set, and Jamie's crying. Wah, wah, wah, wah, wah. Don't you love that part in that tune? That rocks all the way, of course. Everything from Van Halen rocks, right? Hey, going down right now through 9 p.m. at Veterans Park Amphitheater. It is Fall on the Flint. What a cool thing to do. Live music from the Making Music Review. Outdoor demonstrations, local vendors, food trucks, a kids zone, a ton of fun and more. And admission is free. We'll catch you there with Rock 103, The Who. They're coming up off on Led Zeppelin Journey. 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
1: Hello, this is Michael Pursley, Chief of Police of the Albany Police Department. 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

Rock 103, Albany's classic rock station, Journey in Open Arms with Mud, and a big block of classic rock for you. It is the mighty, mighty lead, Jermaker on Rock 103.

0: at work? Suffering from low motivation? A lack of interest?
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Hey, thank you for rocking with me tonight in Bacon Tin. 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
6: Albany weather.
7: Few showers and thunderstorms around through the evening hours. Clouds overnight, low in the low 70s. Tomorrow, mostly cloudy. Thunderstorms back in, mainly after 2 p.m. with a high of 86. Showers likely tomorrow night, low 71. Rain throughout the day on Sunday, high in the low 80s. I'm Georgia WeatherNet meteorologist KJ Allen.
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0: Right on the Red Rocker edition of Van Halen with Mud from Rock 103, Albany's classic rock station, and a big block of classic rock for you, Elton John, in that set, The Tale of Benny and the Jets. I love that tune, kind of like a Sgt. Pepper's situation, a made-up rock band that rocks all the way. What a great tune from Elton John. You know, Rock 103 is your home of Georgia Bulldogs football. 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Vandy comes to Athens. Go, Dogs, go. From Rock 103, Red Hot Chili Peppers. They're coming up. I'll throw on Kiss and Cream. And another big block of classic rock is on deck two from Rock 103. Sweep the
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